0: trying not to get emotional. Wish me luck with this one, because I am being joined in studio by not only the belle of the cable news ball, but the author of the new children's book, America, I'm So Glad You Were Born, Celebrating the Country We Love. It is available for pre-order now. The author, the superstar, Ainsley Earhart, in studio. The crowd goes wild. Good to see you.
1: Good to see you. Thank you.
0: I am worked up. I'm having a hard time holding it together right now.
1: You are?
0: It matters. Yes, because listen, I'm obviously very pro-Ainsley. Okay, and you know that. We go back. We're homies. I believe, is what we decided on.
1: Okay.
0: We had the talk. It was you, me, the guy who helped you file the order of protection. And he said, Jimmy, she'll agree to homies. Just keep a healthy distance from there. And she agrees to come by radio once a year. So here we are. Here we are. If you can't hear me, it's the ankle bracelet going off. I apologize.
1: But what is it? Keep the crazies closer. Yeah, not the enemies.
0: That's what they
1: the
0: say.
1: The crazies.
0: And it matters. Do you know how many nut jobs I met in my cab that I actually gave my phone number to? Because I'm like, this guy's going to come find me, so I just need him to know, so to take
1: the
0: adversity away.
1: What was
0: the
1: craziest cab story?
0: You know what's funny? Sean asked me about this on his show the other night about crazy things I've seen. Yeah. I had a woman who got in with a sock puppet on each hand and yelled at me that I thought was funny. There was a woman who was going to Cadman Plaza in Brooklyn, and she got
1: in. What is Cadman Plaza?
0: It's just like a bar? Court area. Court area. It's not nothing anyone who didn't have to go there would know of.
1: Okay, got it.
0: But over the Manhattan Bridge, it's right there on your right. But anyway,
1: I know where that is.
0: So she got in.
1: In Dumbo.
0: Got in at Penn Station. And I was now off duty. It was 4 p.m. So I had the off duty light on. Someone got out. I heard someone get in, like the door shut. And I turned without looking. I'm like, sorry, I'm off duty. I'm going back to the garage. My garage is right down the block. And all of a sudden, I see a big black sock puppet. And it goes, why? Because I'm black? And I was like, no, what are you doing? Aww. And then a white puppet came up and was like, you racist. I saw what you did. And they just started yelling at me. So I'm like, where are we going, guys? And we went to Brooklyn. And we drove all the way to Brooklyn with these two puppets yelling at me. And when we got to Cadman Plaza, this girl, this like 90-pound white girl, sat up and goes, you need help. And the puppet did give me a 20, though. They tipped me, and they got
1: That's
0: out. Went
1: so
0: on with their day.
1: Weird.
0: Yeah, but it's very common.
1: Listen to this. So one of the makeup artists here at Fox came in one morning, and she's like, I just saw the weirdest thing on the subway.
0: Okay.
1: Coming in from Brooklyn. Four people on the car. One person gets off, so there's three people on the car. Actually, four. One man yelling at her on the end, and she looked at him. He goes, sorry, sorry, sorry. And he kept banging, like, something against the post. He was... not 100% there. Then two people sitting right across from her, and one of the men was using a knife and doing something, like plucking something off. And she looked, and it was an animal in his lap, spread out. The legs of the squirrel had been removed.
0: Oh,
1: and he was like picking off the feathers and or whatever they have, their hair, and using a knife.
0: That's
1: squirrel.
0: How you met Brian Kilmeade? Stop it. Come on. Jimmy's got jokes. Ainsley's here.
1: People are so strange.
0: They are strange. But the book that's out, and this is a great segue, America, I'm So Glad You Were Born.
1: Yeah. This allows you to be free. I mean, look, it's America.
0: I was telling you this. The reason I'm so excited about this book, it's the greatest thing a kid could wrap their head around is the spectacular possibilities of life in this country.
1: Yes.
0: You could be a cab driver, winds up hosting a TV show and a radio show, or you could be a guy that just de-feathers squirrels on the train.
1: Correct.
0: The point is, every kid in this book has that same latitude in life. Isn't that the point of the book?
1: That's the point of the book. It's called, I wrote, I'm So Glad You Were Born, and that was a success by the grace of God and by all of our amazing, loyal viewers. But then they approached me. The publisher said, since it's America's birthday, would you like to do a patriotic book for children called America, I'm So Glad You Were Born? Aww. I was like, what a great idea. Of course I would. Because of our stories.
0: It's amazing.
1: I grew up in South Carolina, wanted to be in New York so badly. And look at what God's done, Jimmy. Yeah, it's amazing.
0: Yeah. It's like, but you look around New York and you're almost mad at God now. You're like, hey, God, I mean...
1: No.
0: I'm kidding. I didn't know what I meant by it. York's great. I get it. No, I completely
1: Sean can't stand New York City, but I still have a love for New York City because this is where all my dreams came true.
0: Yep.
1: But it's about just freedom, teaching our children that you have the freedom to vote. You have the freedom of religion. You have the freedom to be whoever you want to be in America. And in this great country, You can do whatever you want to do.
0: That's the best part of the book. We're talking to Ainsley Earhart. The book, America, I'm So Glad You Were Born, is we're in this moment in our politics where everybody's telling people all this defeated stuff. Mm-hmm. Like the deck is stacked, eat the rich, you can't get ahead.
1: Yeah.
0: But the truth is self-determination is the greatest privilege we have. It's American privilege is what it really is.
1: Yeah.
0: And you read a book like this, especially if you're a little kid and you grew up the way we did, which is believing things are possible. Mm-hmm. Don't you kind of resent the fact that they're telling so many generations of kids now, you can't do it. Like Obama ran on yes, we can.
1: Right.
0: And we're literally sitting here a few years later and the Democrats are like, no, forget it. You can't.
1: Right.
0: And well, I feel like it's bad.
1: And what we're seeing too is this is capitalism.
0: Yes.
1: You know, and this country was formed on the rights that God gave us.
0: Yep.
1: Not just rights that our founding fathers gave us, mm-hmm. but unalienable rights that God gave us.
0: Mm-hmm.
1: And we believe in that. We believe that this is what God wanted for our country. And it's beautiful that that was written into the Constitution.
0: And you brazenly refer to them as founding fathers. You didn't go woke and call them founding birthing persons?
1: No, I know.
0: Wow, I love that. I love it, Ainsley. Throw in the fastball.
1: Yeah, or what did AOC say? That the American Revolution was to fight against billionaires? I mean, she believes in socialism. That's what she wants. She was asked on stage with Axelrod. She was asked if she's going to run for president. And she said, my dreams are basically bigger than that. I want socialism to be permanent, basically.
0: It is so crazy when you think in those terms. But she's actually worse at geography than she is at history. Because she says she grew up in the Bronx. Yorktown Heights is 42 miles away. Think about that. AOC has spent
1: you
0: as much.
1: Know.
0: Yeah, she spent as much time in the Bronx as Elizabeth Warren spent in the Battle of Little Bighorn. Come on, Ainsley. Really quick, the book, America, I'm So Glad You Were Born. I want to leave you with one Fast Taxi story.
1: Okay.
0: Because it brings this whole American moment full circle for me. So I grew up wanting to work in TV and radio, and I loved baseball. One day I was driving a cab. A guy got into my cab, and he goes, hey, you like baseball, kid? I was like, yeah. He goes, I'll tell you, these guys aren't as tough as they were back when I managed. I was like, oh, it's a baseball manager.
1: So
0: the guy's like, my name is Red Shandist, and he managed the St. Louis Cardinals and bloppity-bo.
1: Cool.
0: Told me about Dizzy Dean and Daffy Dean and Babe Ruth and Ty Cobb, and I was like, this is amazing.
1: Wow.
0: And he signed me an autograph. And I went home and Googled the guy. The guy had died 30 years earlier.
1: Oh,
0: straight up. So either I was talking to a ghost or the guy you rode in on the subway.
1: Right.
0: America. Go ahead.
1: That's really cool. We were at the Biltmore and we were there with my parents and my dad started talking to a guy and he said, oh, we watch Fox News. And he had recognized us and he said he was Ty Cobb's. Would it be son or grandson?
0: It could be either. I mean, if he's son, though, he's old, but still.
1: Okay, then no, it was probably his grandson.
0: That's rad.
1: Yeah, so I've read about Ty Cobb.
0: Yeah, but yours really was real. Story. Mine was a ghost.
1: Mine was real.
0: I got to work this out. I've been hanging out with Joe Biden too much. I'm seeing dead people, Ainsley. It's not good. You need to see the bookstore. America, I'm so glad you were born. Thanks. Ainsley, I'm so glad you were here.
1: It comes out the first week of June, that Tuesday.
0: So go get it.
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3: I'm Laurel Lee. Our top story, President Trump says Iran's response to the U.S. short-term proposal to end the war in Iran is unacceptable. There have been hopes for an agreement to temporarily reopen the Strait of Hormuz to allow for further talks for a longer-term deal. The president's rejection comes just days before his trip to China. ABC News White House correspondent Karen Travers with more.
4: White House officials say the president will be going and will be trying to put pressure on China because of their economic and diplomatic relationship with Tehran. China is the largest purchaser of Iranian oil, so look for the president to be using that as leverage to try to get China to put pressure on Iran to make a deal.
3: President Trump is starting to refund businesses for tariffs that were ruled unconstitutional by the Supreme Court. Fox Business's Lydia Hu has details.
5: We're talking about the IEEPA tariffs, those emergency tariffs that were deemed unconstitutional. The government says it's collected roughly $166 billion in those IEEPA tariffs, and refunds with interest could exceed an estimated $180 billion. Now, in order to separate the legal tariffs from the illegal ones, officials from the government say they had to build an entirely new refund portal from scratch, and it's called the CAPE system. We can tell from reviewing court documents that some of the importers are having trouble accessing the portals. There's confusion about who can file the claims and how is interest being calculated on these refunds.
3: Some business owners telling Fox Business that the refund process is moving along faster than expected. Music lovers will have the opportunity to visit the site of a famous performance. ABC's Brian Clark says it's not a concert hall or stadium.
6: 3 Savile Row, London, is one of music's most iconic addresses. It's the headquarters of Apple Corps, in charge of the Beatles' business operations, and the Fab Four performed from the building's roof in January 1969. That turned out to be their final public performance. Next year, the public can visit the building for a 7-story exhibition, The Beatles at 3 Savile Row. It includes access to the roof. More details are coming about dates and prices. Brian Clark, ABC News.
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14: I'm Channel 9 Eyewitness News meteorologist Daniel McFarland, and we are tracking a lot of changes here over the next couple days. Temperatures are beginning to drop, but we are tracking some afternoon thunderstorms across the area. A few strong to severe storms are still possible, with your main threat being stronger winds. For Channel 9 Eyewitness News, I'm meteorologist Daniel McFarland.
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0: Holy heck, it is Fox Across America with Jimmy Failla. We got some bonus Ainsley Earhart in studio. Of course, the new book, America, I'm So Glad You Were Born. And one of the best things about our country is we're a benevolent country. And joining us now on the show is proof of my benevolence as a broadcaster. This next guest has come a long way since I took him under my arms. I think you would agree, Ainsley.
1: The great
0: Sean Hannity joins us on the line. Seanie!
15: You know, hanging out with Jimmy Failla is unlike any experience that you can even describe on any radio show. It would take a lifetime to figure it out. Look, we just got the UFO files. Jimmy's face was all over it. Couldn't believe it. I mean, it was unreal. First of all, you have Sunshine in studio, mm-hmm. which is awesome. Mm-hmm. I was just watching her on Outnumbered. She did 3 hours this morning. Mm-hmm. It's like Ainsley Day, Media Day, yep. Which is awesome. And, you know, hanging out with Jimmy Failla, though, is Ainsley, you would admit you are a punchlines and patriots a very unique experience.
1: So fun. It was so fun. Are y'all going to do it again?
0: We do owe, Florida, one part of Florida, a makeup, but we haven't figured it out yet. But we should. I mean, Sean was amazing. We had a great time.
1: You were amazing,
0: too. Yeah, well, I was fine. But the problem is, Sean, and you need to know this, Sean, on Long Island, an area you're familiar with, there is a legendary farm stand called Zorn's on Hempstead Turnpike. So yesterday I go in there because for Mother's Day, Jenny and my mom wanted like down home food. They wanted Zorn's. So I'm standing online. I am 200th in line. Okay. The manager drags me off the line and she goes, Jimmy Fallon. She goes, get in here. She goes, I'll prepare your dinner. You got better things to do than stand online. She goes, but she said this. She goes, promise me you'll tell Sean Hannity to stop making fun of your outfits. Because she saw your show Friday night.
15: Okay. With all due respect, you need Fox Wardrobe to get in your life because I don't know who picks out those jackets. I mean, and you do have a good line about it. Yeah, it also comes in men's if you're interested.
0: Sure.
15: I'm beating you to your own punchline.
0: Fine.
15: However... Is that your real fashion style? Because if it is, you need a massive makeover, man.
0: I want to jump in here. Because Ainsley, you were there. Punchlines and Patriots, we're backstage. We have a lot of mutual friends in the green room.
1: Right.
0: Every single one of your friends liked my pink jacket. Everyone did.
1: It's very cute. It's his personality, Sean.
0: Sean!
1: You know, it works for him.
0: This is the Fox Weather Department. Sunshine's coming out.
1: What does your wife say? What does your wife say? Does she like it?
0: Jenny's team, Sean, on this one.
1: Yeah.
0: Sean, you got me there.
15: Okay.
0: Go ahead.
15: Well, this is what, and we have the best relationship, and she's called Sunshine for a reason. She never gets upset.
0: Yeah.
15: She really doesn't get mad, and she wakes up America, so it kind of fits. You. However, you know, there are occasions we're going out and she'll say, what do you think about the blue shirt? What do you think about the white shirt?
1: Okay, well, can I tell the story? Sean loves linen shirts.
0: Mm-hmm.
1: And they're comfortable. He lives in Florida. Mm-hmm. So I got him some nice, pretty linen shirts.
0: Mm-hmm.
1: And in the beginning of our relationship, he would wear the pink ones.
0: Okay.
1: But that...
15: No, I wore it twice.
1: Yeah.
15: During
1: the honeymoon phase. During the honeymoon
15: phase.
1: Desire
15: to please.
1: Okay, so he looks so cute in the pink ones. But my other favorite, I like the light blue ones and sometimes the white ones. But we found this site on Amazon, and you can get linen shirts that are so inexpensive. They don't look quite as nice as the expensive ones.
0: Okay.
1: But it's great just if you just don't want to spend a lot of money and you want to buy like bulk, right?
0: I love that. But now it sounds like you're giving me the fashion intervention that you said I didn't need.
1: But then Sean said, can you order some more colors? So we went out on a limb and we ordered some that were brown. And he walked into my bathroom the other day and he said, and I said, we're going to go with brown. You know, trying to nicely say, he looked like he was going on a safari.
15: What color would you like? I wear it on the podcast. It's kind of like a man cave, and you're going to come do the show one day. But I am blessed to have somebody that cares that I look my best at all times.
1: You look good all the time.
15: I am not a fashion person.
0: No.
15: Jimmy, I'll leave that to you and Ainsley. I got to roll. I got to do a radio show, and I've got to prep. But you're both amazing. Love the show. Love you, Jimmy.
0: Uh-huh.
15: Love Ainsley way more.
0: Listen,
15: God bless you both.
0: I'm going to send you back that rhinestone jacket you lent me for the weekend. Thank you, Sean. You're the best.
15: Yeah, that'll work. All right, brother.
0: There he goes.
1: Bye, Sean.
0: The great Sean Hannity, everybody.
16: Get him out of here.
1: Get him out.
0: I kid. Ainsley, he really is like the funniest dude.
1: He's so generous. He's the nicest guy.
0: No, he's the best guy you'll ever meet. I mean, that's my favorite thing about Punchlines and Patriots is he also gave free karate lessons and beat up my friend William.
1: He does because he is, I'm proud of him. He does mixed martial arts.
0: Yes, he does.
1: Every morning in, you know, with his trainer, with his sensei.
0: Yes.
1: And it really comes in handy. He's teaching, like he even teaches my daughter how to do the hammer punch and he lets her hit him in the stomach.
0: Of course.
1: And it's good for her just to know a little bit of self-defense.
0: But you know, timing is so important. Like you met him at the right time in your life. Mm-hmm. I met him at the wrong time. I should have met him when I was a cab driver and I was fighting wizards and time travel. I could have used some of these.
1: Yes,
0: I was fighting a sock puppet lady. Come on, Ainsley. We got to go move some books. This was epic.
1: Thank you. Thanks for having me. And thank you for talking about the book. We're excited about it.
0: Of course. America, I'm so glad you were born. If you buy it now, we'll throw in a free linen shirt for Sean Hannity.
1: Yeah, you're the best. I know. Thank you so much.
0: For sure. Back after this.
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16: Cocaine.
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11: Shout out to the great Ainsley Earhart and that Sean Hannity fella she just dragged onto my show. It's all about giving people a chance. When you get on a show this big, you got to try to put the little people on the map. So let's hope that this Hannity fella starts to get some traction in his career. He's been going at it a long time. In a perfect world, he'd be at my level.
12: 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You are really dumb. For real.
11: We're just having fun over here at Fox Across America. If you missed Ainsley,

0: graduate high school, drink my way through all of that sentimental nonsense. That's going to be a heavy one, man. It's the link, man. It's a big deal. It's the only thing that matters in my life. And then in July, we get back on the road. I'm taking Lincoln and Jenny out to the West Coast to do some stand-up. We're going to be in Monterey on July the 17th. We're going to be in Napa July the 18th. And then July the 25th, we are at the Grove in Anaheim. All of those live dates to see the Jackson 3, me, Jenny, and Lincoln, at foxacrossamerica.com. I bring up California because if you've been following any of this ridiculousness, there's two races playing out right now. And one of them has become the victim of what the kids call a self-own. So you got the governor's race, Steve Hilton, trying to end the one-party rule. They haven't had a Republican governor since Gray Davis, all the way, or Arnold Schwarzenegger anyway, who became the governor because of the recall of Gray Davis. Arnold Schwarzenegger was their last Republican governor, technically speaking. Of course, Arnold Schwarzenegger was a Hollywood megastar who starred in a film called Kindergarten Cop, which, I got to be honest, is biologically at odds with the modern belief that men can have babies. All of the transgender identity politics stuff, that was the biggest punchline in the movie Kindergarten Cop.
1: Boys have a penis, girls have a vagina.
0: Now, that was the joke of the year in 1988, but if you fast forwarded 25 years into the state of California, it's now the legitimate policy belief that that little girl was inaccurate and that boys could have uteruses and give birth too. That's a real thing that Democrats have been saying. Okay, that's been, I mean,
2: that is a fact check false.
0: Of course it is, but I don't want to get sidetracked on that. What I'm trying to tell you is you got Steve Hilton running to be the Republican governor for the first time since Arnold Schwarzenegger. You got Spencer Pratt running to be the Republican mayor. And what do they both have in common? They're both currently the favorites to win. Why? Because one party rule has really failed the Democrat Party. Because the modern Democrat does not share priorities with anyone. And I'm not saying to get you mad at them. I mean, if you're a Democrat voter, you probably vote that way because you consider yourself an empathetic person who wants to help out, make a difference, and you think government can solve a lot of the world's problems. Okay, that's not the case. There's not a problem government has approached that hasn't become bigger or more costlier. Look no further than California. The homeless problem, their level of homelessness has doubled, even though the spending has quadrupled. And they try to tell you it's about affordable housing, but it's actually about drugs. People aren't homeless because they got behind on their bills. 93% of the homeless in California are addicted to drugs. So giving them free needles and crack pipes doesn't make them more likely to become housed. It makes them a lot less likely.
3: Correctamundo.
0: Okay, but you frame this as empathy. You go, well, the Democratic Party is trying to combat the scourge of homelessness. They say people should be allowed to live in tents outside of schools. You got to give them some dignity. Let them live where they want. Give them the crack. Give them the needles. I'm a nice person. But what you don't realize is that is the type of suicidal empathy that makes the problem worse and not better. Okay, there were a lot of good liberals who thought when it was trendy to defund the police that it was actually a good idea to defund the police.
4: You can't handle the truth.
0: It's actually weapons grade stupid. And the only people who didn't want to defund the police were the people living in the neighborhoods the Democrats purported to look out for. Okay, if you live in a high crime area, you'll want the cops around because they're the people you're going to call if there's a problem. And despite all the grandstanding you see on TV about the cops being evil and systemically racist, nobody listening right now can call in with a stat that says cops are harming one race disproportionately to others, unarmed or armed. You don't have the stat. You don't have it. You're welcome to share it. And I'm happy to go, I'm wrong. I'm a former cab driver. I'm not here doing academic story hour where I'm the intellectual be-all end-all. Just a regular dude sharing opinions with you. But the Democrats started taking political positions that were, to be charitable, I don't want to say they were anti-human because they're trying to frame this in the name of some sort of empathy. But the point is, humanity suffers because of beliefs like all police are systemically racist and evil. It furthers the distrust between the cops and the community, makes people a lot less likely to count on them, call them, or cooperate with them. And ultimately, what you see is higher rates of violent crime. The black murder rate spiked by 25%. in the aftermath of the defund the police movement because places like California and New York literally cut police budgets to the tune of $1 billion.
2: Country has been

0: destroyed by stupid people, by very stupid people.
1: So in this California mayor's race, Spencer Pratt is running on, you know, we'll clean up the homelessness, we'll put more cops on the streets, no more safe injection sites. In political parlance, this is called a self-own. The Democrats who oppose Spencer Pratt took some of the money that was raised to fight fires. Okay, you know that whole fire relief that everyone donated $100 million to? And they made the money go through Act Blue so the Democrat super PACs would have access to your money. It wouldn't go directly to people harmed by the fires. It would go to NGOs that would spend it on whatever the hell they wanted to. And if they needed to support a few high-profile Democrats along the way, so be it. So the Democrats financed this anti-Spencer Pratt ad. But the reason the kids call it a self-own is because everything they're criticizing him for doing are the things most popular with the actual voters.
2: Bingo, man, bingo.
1: Listen to this. They try to tell you Spencer Pratt's the devil because he doesn't want to blow taxpayer money on the homeless for new houses. He's the devil because he wants more cops on the street. This is crazy. Listen to this. Clip 17.
3: Republican Spencer Pratt is the last thing Los Angeles needs for mayor. Pratt opposes using taxpayer money to build brand new houses for our unhoused neighbors, saying it's time for the homeless to get help or get out. Pratt thinks LA needs thousands more police officers rather than more social workers. And Republican Spencer Pratt thinks public employee unions should have less power, not more. LA is on the right track and needs to stay the course. Vote no on Republican Spencer Pratt.
1: That's amazing. Spencer Pratt doesn't want you throwing more money at the homeless problem to give them houses that they'll use to turn tricks, shoot drugs, and steal all the valuable commodities off of. Guys, they're not homeless because they have nowhere to live. They're homeless because they have addiction problems. And throwing money at a bunch of houses after we've already quadrupled the spending on homelessness and doubled the problem in the process means Spencer Pratt is right for wanting to take a new approach. It is not dignity. It is not empathy to let people wallow in their own filth on a sidewalk. But that's what they're doing in places like LA, Portland, Seattle. They did it here with the free crack pipes. They're like, these people have a drug problem. And there's a stigma with being a junkie on the streets. We're not going to have them looked down upon because they'll have to do things to get their drugs. They'll turn tricks. They'll commit crimes. But that's not nice of us. Let's just give them the drugs for free. Okay, and that's what they did. And that's how you got safe injection sites and needle exchanges and everything else. That doesn't help them beat the problem. That's a defeatist mentality. We went from just say no to now just say yes. We'll pay for it. Let them shoot up on the sidewalks and trank out. Guys, anybody, if you really want to get really depressed and sort of kind of blown away by the insanity of it all, when you're driving up the 101 in San Francisco, okay, you get off around Van Ness, get off at Van Ness and just jump onto Mission Street and just ride Mission Street through the Tenderloin District and tell yourself you're not living in Michael Jackson's Thriller video. Do you know the part of Thriller when it takes a turn and people start coming up out of the manholes and they're all torn up and beat up and some of them look dead and they're zombies and they're crazed and they have these weird looks in their faces? It's really heartbreaking to see that in person on a level that's hard for me to articulate. But I drove Jenny and Lincoln down Mission last summer, not even intentionally. We just got off the 101 because there was a lot of traffic. And I kind of know my way around the city a little bit from being there a bunch. And we drove down the Mission and it's like heartbreaking. Like there's, you know, literally thousands of people just laying around in the road, on the sidewalk, shooting up, turning tricks. One of the saddest, most heartbreaking thing I've ever seen. A guy was in a wheelchair, just kind of like swerving back and forth with one foot. Like he was using one foot to make the thing swerve back and forth. And he just fell over on his side out of the wheelchair. And no one who observed this even made an attempt to help him pick him up or get him back into the chair because they couldn't move themselves. Finally, one guy who was walking by took the wheelchair and walked away with it, knowing he'd have an easier time panhandling as a guy in a wheelchair, even though he didn't actually need one. That's irrelevant to the point. And you get that kind of broken society, that kind of human collapse, when you lean into the drug problem as a good thing and not a bad thing that they need help kicking.
2: So what California's proposing right now, and this is what they're mocking Spencer Pratt for, is he doesn't want to just give these people taxpayer-funded houses that they'll tear to the ground, sell every piece of copper and wiring and everything in between before completely ransacking the place and doing God knows what along the way. The answer is getting these people help, not giving the government another permission slip to spend even more of your money on a problem they want to stick around. And the idea that he supports the cops and wants the cops to come in and fight crime at a time when a lot of California really does look like the extras in the Thriller video, it's not unpopular. He's speaking to voters in a language they understand, speaking about problems they observe. Well, the Democrats are like, nah, just keep everybody looking like the Thriller video so we can keep getting money to attack a problem that doesn't go away. And that's the craziest part of the whole thing. And since we brought up Thriller, craziest part of Thriller is that Michael was dating a girl.
4: It's totally false.
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11: 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Orlando's news, weather, and traffic starts now.
12: I'm Laurel Lee. Our top story in WDBO's continuing coverage of the conflict in Iran. President Trump says Iran's response to the U.S. short-term proposal to end the war in Iran is unacceptable. There have been hopes for an agreement to temporarily reopen the Strait of Hormuz to allow for further talks for a longer-term deal. ABC News White House correspondent Karen Travers.
13: The big sticking point for weeks, for months now, of course, has been Iran's nuclear program and their nuclear ambitions. The president has been very clear. He wants the United States to get Iran's enriched uranium. He said that last week. We're going to get it. That has been a red line for Iran. But it's not clear if that was something specific they put back in this. But again, it's been a sticking point for some time.
12: Democrats in Virginia are pledging to revive their preferred congressional map after the state Supreme Court rejected it, handing Republicans a big win ahead of the midterms.
14: The New York Times reports House Democratic Leader Hakeem Jeffries has been part of conversations with Virginia Democrats about next steps. One idea is lowering the retirement age of Virginia Supreme Court justices from 73 to 54. An aide to House Majority Leader Steve Scalise writing on X, quote, the redistricting message from Dems went from this is a temporary emergency step to we need to blow up Virginia's constitution in about 72 hours. A member of House Democratic leadership calls the Virginia Supreme Court decision disgraceful. Districting is not over with a number of southern states still working on their maps. South Carolina could eliminate Congressman Jim Clyburn's Democratic district.
12: New research suggests fewer than 10,000 steps a day can still help control your weight.
15: Research presented at the European Congress on Obesity found that 8,500 steps a day will help maintain weight loss after dieting. The 10,000 steps a day standard became popular during the 1960s as a marketing campaign to sell pedometers in Japan. Experts say while walking is important to avoid gaining weight, so is a calorie deficit and combining cardio with strength training to build muscle and burn calories. I'm Rob Martier.
12: WDBO Pays Your Bills is back. Your next chance to win is happening tomorrow morning at 8 a.m. Download our app now so you're ready to win $1,000 five times a day. Laurel Lee, WDBO News.
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25: I'm Channel 9 Eyewitness News meteorologist Daniel McFarland, and we are tracking a lot of changes here over the next couple days. Temperatures are beginning to drop, but we are tracking some afternoon thunderstorms across the area. A few strong to severe storms are still possible, with your main threat being stronger winds. For Channel 9 Eyewitness News, I'm meteorologist Daniel McFarland.
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8: The Devil Wears Prada 2 is this weekend's winner at the box office, beating out Mortal Kombat 2. The Anne Hathaway and Meryl Streep-led sequel took in $43 million this weekend, earning just under $300 million in its 2 weeks at the worldwide box office. Mortal Kombat 2 came in at a close second at $40 million domestically. The American Red Cross is offering incentives to get blood and platelet donors in the door this month. The organizations say it's important to get donors in this month so they can also give again later in the summer when donations run lower due to vacations. Through May 17th, you can receive a $20 Amazon gift card, and from May 18th through the 31st, you can get an oversized Red Cross beach towel. President Trump may suspend the federal gas tax during the Iran war as prices at the pump soar. Suspending the tax would cut about 18 cents per gallon. It requires an act of Congress, and Republicans say they're ready to introduce legislation.
7: 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This is WDBO, Orlando's news and talk.

0: 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But let's be honest, it also means heavier food, more sweets, and yeah, maybe a couple extra drinks sneaking in there too. 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
8: The Devil Wears Prada 2 is this weekend's winner at the box office, beating out Mortal Kombat 2. The Anne Hathaway and Meryl Streep-led sequel took in $43 million this weekend, earning just under $300 million in its 2 weeks at the worldwide box office. Mortal Kombat 2 came in at a close second at $40 million domestically. The American Red Cross is offering incentives to get blood and platelet donors in the door this month. The organizations say it's important to get donors in this month so they can also give again later in the summer when donations run lower due to vacations. Through May 17th, you can receive a $20 Amazon gift card, and from May 18th through the 31st, you can get an oversized Red Cross beach towel. President Trump may suspend the federal gas tax during the Iran war as prices at the pump soar. Suspending the tax would cut about 18 cents per gallon. It requires an act of Congress, and Republicans say they're ready to introduce legislation.
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5: Now, the five stories we're watching today.
6: One, two, three, four, five.
7: All right, number five, the Trump administration wants to paint the Lincoln Memorial's reflecting pool blue, like the basin of it, mm-hmm. to make it look nicer.
8: Yeah.
7: Well, they're being sued.
9: By the red people?
7: No, by people who have too much time on their hands and, you know, not enough people who call them regularly. Apparently, that's a big controversy that he wants to paint it blue. I don't really care one way or the other, but whatever.
10: Probably look pretty cool.
7: Yeah.
9: I think so. Yeah.
7: All right. Number four, Cole Allen pleaded not guilty to all four charges against him after he was charged with attempting to assassinate President Trump at the White House Correspondents Association dinner. Number three, Virginia Democrats proposed lowering the mandatory retirement age for state Supreme Court justices from 75 to 54. Just 54. Got to get out. Let's fire that guy act. All right.
8: Jeez.
7: This comes after the court told them they couldn't steal the midterm elections. Number two.
11: Losing's a bitch.
7: It really is. They're not handling it well.
8: No.
7: I'm almost surprised they didn't have a contingency plan for this. Like, they were really caught off guard that this might not hold up in court?
8: Apparently not.
7: Wow.
9: No, that was weird, too. Yeah.
8: Yeah.
7: Number two, President Trump tells Fox News that he's seriously considering trying to make Venezuela the 51st state because they got a whole lot of oil. And Venezuela loves Trump.
10: Liquid gold.
7: Yeah. And then number one, President Trump telling CBS News that he wants to try to suspend the federal gas tax of what is it, 18 cents per gallon for a period of time and phase it back in when gas prices go back down.
8: Probably a good idea. Yes. Now, as far as this weekend, next weekend, if you're just joining us, Scott was very frustrated by a friend of yours.
9: Yeah.
8: Said, I'll see you a week from Saturday. Said that last Wednesday.
9: Yeah.
8: Or he said, I'll see you next Saturday.
9: Next Saturday.
8: And you thought that was this coming Saturday.
9: Well, because it would be on the calendar. It would be Wednesday. It would be next Saturday. It would be that following Saturday, yes.
8: But a lot of people, when they say next, means the following.
9: Yeah, apparently a lot of people do think that way, yes.
8: You don't?
9: I didn't until now, I guess. Now I do.
8: So if it's Wednesday and I say, hey,
9: next Saturday,
8: I'll see you next Friday, would you think that's in 2 days?
9: See, that's a tough one, because if you did it on a Wednesday and you said something about Friday, I'd probably go, this Friday? I'd probably ask you.
8: But this is only one day extended, so it was on a Saturday, and he says, I'll see you next Saturday. Next Saturday.
9: He said that on Wednesday. I just assumed it was coming Saturday, because that would be on the calendar.
8: I can see what you're saying.
9: Saturday, yes.
8: I can see what you're saying.
9: Yeah, I know.
8: But it's just not clear cut.
9: I completely understand that now, because I was, in fact, 100% wrong. I'm glad I didn't go to the event thinking that that's what it was.
8: This is the Markley, Van Camp, and Robin Show.
10: Yes, you're like, what is that last week?
9: Yeah, like there would be a...
10: That's this. That's the next one. You're really
9: Debbie
10: getting...
9: Debbie Gibson tribute band or something, and I would be walking in there like, what is this?
7: You're walking around asking people like you're a pollster for the Family Feud. What do you mean by next Saturday?
8: Yes.
9: Yeah.
8: Yeah, I mean, to be clear, to either give the date... Or you could say a week from this Saturday.
9: That I understand, yes.
8: But when you say next, then it's a little...
9: Yeah, so I don't know. That's just me.
8: Yeah.
9: I got it all straightened out, though.
8: I suppose as you get closer to the date. Because if it's a Thursday and you say, I see you next Friday, you know it's not the next day.
9: Right.
8: Because it'd be, I'd see you tomorrow.
9: Right.
8: Yeah.
9: It's all just very confusing to me. Just give me the date.
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0: I'm Stephanie Officer. President Trump proposed temporarily waiving the federal gas tax while the war with Iran continues. The conflict has blocked the Strait of Hormuz, preventing oil tankers from flowing in and out without risk. Now, Congress has been asked to consider the option. GOP Senator Josh Hawley jumped on the idea so the Senate could vote on it.
1: I think the president is 100% right. We ought to suspend the gas tax. We ought to do diesel as well. Why wouldn't we take the opportunity to give working people some relief?
0: A formerly homeless Los Angeles teen begins a new chapter after getting accepted to 65 colleges and choosing New York City's Columbia University. Lamont Newell was a high school valedictorian and says he learned how to code at an L.A. summer camp, the same place where his family slept when they were struggling with homelessness. Lamont tells ABC News.
2: My family was a victim of gang violence and other aspects of crime. So they did push me to go in that lifestyle of academics rather than what they chose.
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7: I'm Channel 9 Eyewitness News meteorologist Daniel McFarland, and we are tracking a lot of changes here over the next couple days. Temperatures are beginning to drop, but we are tracking some afternoon thunderstorms across the area. A few strong to severe storms are still possible, with your main threat being stronger winds. For Channel 9 Eyewitness News, I'm meteorologist Daniel McFarland.
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7: Now, the three big things you need to know, powered by Mark Spain Real Estate.
8: The American Academy of Pediatrics is emphasizing the positive role recess plays in children as it issues updated guidelines on the matter for the first time in 13 years. This follows studies that show the overall health of children is getting worse and recess time is getting shorter. The organization says recess is a temporary suspension of academic cognitive effort, helping to maintain efficiency, concentration, and morale, and it offers an opportunity for students to manage stress and promote pro-social development. President Trump is unveiling new maternal health care resources. Speaking from the Oval Office, Trump announced the website moms.gov was launched on Mother's Day to provide resources for expecting and new moms. U.S. officials say the risk of the Hanta virus remains very low for the public. Assistant Secretary for Health Admiral Brian Christine provided an update this morning after an American tested positive for the virus. The American, who is not showing symptoms, was evacuated from the cruise ship stricken by the deadly outbreak of the virus.
7: 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This is WDBO, Orlando's news and talk.
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2: You might want to explain what a Nimrod is.
1: Well, it's a camper. That we used to have a little camper when I was a kid, and we would pull the camper around, and then we had what we called an adder room that we attached to the camper that gave us a little more room. It was just a big tent, essentially.
2: Yes.
1: With a little two-bed Nimrod.
2: Yeah. So, a lot of people would know that that was actually a camper.
1: I think they still make trailers, Nimrod. I think they still do make camper.
2: Okay.
1: Yeah.
2: But yeah, you hear like waking up stiff.
1: Oh, gosh.
2: And you said, from the Nimrod.
1: Oh, right.
2: People are like, what does that mean?
1: Yeah.
2: Right. Yeah.
1: They might think
2: news update, David Van Camp.
1: That's what it means, right? Open to interpretation.
2: Yeah, that's why I wanted you to clarify.
1: Well, I hadn't thought about that, but you're right.
0: I'm sore from the Nimrod, you say. All right.
2: Yeah. Okay.
0: President Trump talking about Trump derangement syndrome.
3: Sure, funny. The Democrats. Well, they suffer from Trump derangement syndrome, to be honest. They don't even know what they're looking at. They can't even see straight. But I have a new way out. I'm going to propose something the opposite of what I want, and we will have massive amounts of legislation. No, just all I have to do is say, we will not build the wall. And they'll demand that it's
4: diabolical.
3: No, I'm going to do it, Kenny.
0: You've got to do the, you're going to have to do the George Costanza thing.
1: Yeah, right. The exact opposite. Yes.
2: Man, the world-class troller. He just doesn't stop. That's hilarious. Nope. All right, we got to get to Nimrods.
5: When the going gets tough.
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8: I love the poorly educated.
2: All right. Nimrods in the News. We go to California. Red Bluff. This made the news, man. California Highway Patrol sees his car going by. Yeah, that's a black McLaren Spider. We clocking that baby at 151 miles an hour.
1: Oh, buddy. My.
2: And the chase is on. They pulled the guy over. Cop said, we didn't want to impound it. Dude didn't have a license.
1: Oh.
2: So we had his wife take it. And that's Nimrods in the News.
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16: From ABC News, I'm Stephanie Officer. 15 Americans evacuated from the MV Hondius were taken to quarantine in Omaha, Nebraska. Two were brought to Georgia's Emory Medical Center. But nine Americans who disembarked from the ship days earlier are not at a medical facility. ABC's Victor Oquendo.
17: Dr. Ashish Jha, who coordinated the White House COVID response, is now concerned the virus may spread more easily than initially thought.
18: At least three of the people who got infected did not have close contact, and they may have had just casual contacts.
17: Which is why he believes everyone from the ship, including those who came home a few weeks ago, should be quarantined away from others.
18: A period of quarantining and observing everybody very closely.
17: Hantavirus can kill up to 40% of patients. At least three people have died among 11 cases. The latest, a French and Spanish passenger from the ship.
16: We're told the nine former passengers are self-monitoring and updating their local health departments on their conditions. The family of one of the victims killed in last year's mass shooting at Florida State University is suing ChatGPT maker OpenAI, claiming the company's artificial intelligence was an active participant in helping the suspected killer plan the attack. ABC's Pierre Thomas.
19: The new lawsuit claims that the alleged gunman, 20-year-old student Phoenix Eichner, used ChatGPT to explain to him how to load and operate a shotgun, including how to turn the safety mechanism off. At one point, the lawsuit alleges the shooter asked how many fatalities it would take to get the most attention. According to the lawsuit, ChatGPT responded, "It was much more likely to get media coverage if children are involved. Even 2 to 3 victims can draw more attention."
20: From the outside looking in.
16: Two South Florida police officers claim Ben Affleck and Matt Damon's film The Rip used too many real-life details, damaging their reputations. Court filings do not say how much the officers are suing for. Parts of The Rip were inspired by a real 2016 case where cops found more than $21 million linked to a suspected marijuana trafficker in a Miami Lakes home. 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
6: I'm Channel 9 Eyewitness News meteorologist Daniel McFarland, and we are tracking a lot of changes here over the next couple days. Temperatures are beginning to drop, but we are tracking some afternoon thunderstorms across the area. A few strong to severe storms are still possible, with your main threat being stronger winds. For Channel 9 Eyewitness News, I'm meteorologist Daniel McFarland.
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31: 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Glad you're joining us today on Florida's Voice. Look at me. My name is Drew Steele. 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There's Big D on the other side of the glass. I'm looking at him and everybody in the newsroom, along with Nina in the breaking newsroom. 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Weekend, good, bad, indifferent. D, how was it? Was it
32: pretty good?
31: It was good.
32: Happy Monday.
31: Okay, happy Monday to you as well. Not terribly happy if you are near this fire in the Everglades that we are going to get more details on. Scheduled to join us today, by the way. In just a little while, Randy Fine, U.S. Representative, Florida's District 6 coming up. Also, Mike Herodopoulos, who's Florida's District 8. We've got a lot to talk about, including the UFO file release. Wow, we're going to go there. And some bills that have been introduced this week. And then we're going to talk to Rick Dolan, Director of the Florida Forest Service, because I don't know, D, I don't know if you had a chance to see some of the video out there on social media.
32: I've seen most of it.
31: All right. So this is, let's see, Florida Storm Chasers and somebody named Hurricane Chaser Chase. I'm just trying to give credit where credit's due. And if you check this out, here's some of what we witnessed. And look at that. I mean, it is just, that was a pretty big fire going on there by 27 in the Everglades. And crazy looking, too. And there's a lot of people that are talking about that still today. Some more footage from last night. And it's as we're looking at some of this footage out there. And so they've got about, I think, 20 or 30. The last time I checked there, I think it was 20 or 30% contained. So I'm not really, I think maybe it's more than that now. I'm not sure, but I guess that's why we got Rick on, because Rick's going to tell us all about the latest with this. And it's one of those things where you're waiting. How do I put this the right way? We're waiting for Mother Nature to kick in. Because, yeah, it's dry right now across the state of Florida, but we know it's not going to be that way for much longer, although we keep looking at our watch and it's like, really? We're not in rainy season yet? We haven't hit this yet? So we're still waiting, but yes, we've got to keep an eye on this, and no doubt we will talk more about rain, when it's coming, talk more about keeping things under control with regard to a lot of the wildfires that we could possibly see as well moving into the future here in the state. Always a concern. But anyway, we move on now. Dee, there's so much. You know, there was so much last night. And it was funny because there was so much last night and over the weekend. And I thought, all right, I got a packed show today. And then all of a sudden, I hit the interwebs and I start looking at some of the stories that are out there. And I'm like, oh, boy. All right, we're going to change a lot of what we were going to do today. For example, when our own Eric Daugherty, Eric L. Daugh, D-A-U-G-H on X, he's a great follow, by the way. And there are plenty of people that are following him. When he put this up, I don't know how long, was it? Maybe an hour ago. Less than an hour ago. I was like, wait a second, what? And this was put out there on Fox. And I don't know if you heard about this story, but I'm like half laughing, but I'm half not. So here's the story from Fox News, and they're talking about the president and his very significant China trip. He's talking with someone from the administration, an assistant in the administration. And I want you to listen to the question that was being asked.
2: He kind of surprised me a little bit. John, I just want to tell you, I'm very serious about this.
31: All right, you ready, Dee? Very serious about this. Did you see this clip, by the way? Because I didn't talk to you about this. Okay, you did. All right. Oh, good. So you're prepared to comment on this because... What?
2: So you can talk about this. I'm serious about beginning a process to make Venezuela the 51st state. Now, there's a rich history in this nation of taking territories and absorbing them into the United States. You know, Puerto Rico is one that people talk about. But this would be the first time, to my knowledge, that a sovereign country was ever invited to join the United States of America. How would that work?
7: Well, John, I won't get ahead of what the president was comfortable sharing with you as far as those plans go. But look, this is a president who is famous for never accepting the status quo. He is always considering a host of options to improve our country. And of course,
31: Can I just start the show with this? Because that's Anna Kelly, the White House principal deputy press secretary, who's like, yeah, you know, president leaves everything open. So wait a second. We went from, hey, Canada would be fun, 51st state, just half joking, you know, we're really not half kind of joking. Greenland looks like a nice place. And now the president seriously wants to put out there, posit to the American people in the world that, hey, what about Venezuela being the 51st state? The president telling Fox that, look, Venezuela loves Trump right now. I believe there's a lot of truth to that. So, Dee, first impressions, first blush, you hear this, you saw this earlier today, and you're like, what are you thinking? In all honesty.
9: I just think it's another Canada thing. It's going to be hyped for a little while and just not going to happen.
31: Right. Now, if you were to explore, because John, I forgot his last name from Vox, he's like, I don't think anybody's ever tried to do this with a sovereign nation. Well, interestingly enough, if you are to explore and look into the history of the United States and places that we have annexed, and granted, you know, maybe you're used to hearing the stories of different places, but you don't know how we got there or different states. If you go to the Office of the Historian here in the United States, part of the federal government, you read the story about the annexation of Texas, the Republic of Texas, after winning independence from Mexico for about a decade, they were a republic. And then they debated about what to do next. There was a lot going on with slavery and the like, and potentially now it's going to get even crazier with Mexico. And then, all right, how about you join the union? And they did. And you could even go into Hawaii and Vermont, and you can get into... Now, is it, we talk about sovereign nations the way John, whatever his last name is, that Fox was describing? Maybe not. But I mean, when you think of the history of the world and this country, and you think, well why not? And I know it sounds crazy, but it also is, and we have to take that 30,000 foot view. Okay, so here's the big, I'm looking down, I'm on an alien spaceship. No, I'm not really. I mean, not today. Last Thursday was a different story. But anyway, so here you are. You're looking over the history of the United States, or you're looking over why the president would say something like this. And the answer is, in this world, 2026, the way things are, why not? Well, because that's outrageous. Well, wait a second. If the people of Venezuela are like, sure, well, you could technically draw up the paperwork. Annexation. It's not like it cannot be done. You could do something like that. But it's also something that the president does really well. And I don't know, D, you're the keeper of all things linguistic. You are like the grammar king. You are the one who always corrects me when I don't spell things properly, even though I pay for spell check, and for some reason it doesn't check my spelling. I don't know why. Maybe it's leftist. I don't know. Oh, come on. Who's my man? Could be. When you're looking at the president of the United States and how he does things, do you ever see or notice that the president will always, like a businessman, go for the most craziest extreme side of a business deal that you possibly can?
9: Absolutely.
31: To bring somebody into the middle. Not a no, but a, oh, all right, yeah. And then you get them
9: commonly used tactics.
31: Yes. I don't know. I don't know if that's the art of the deal. I don't know what you would call that in business acumen, but that's what you do. I love your house. And in my mind, I'm going, I'll pay $300,000 for your house. And so I would say, I could give you like $250. I'm not going to take $250. What would you take? Maybe $350. Well, that's way too much for me, but I buy it for $300, like right now. Okay. Like that's the deal. That's how you do it. I don't know if that's the art of the deal. And again, when you consider Venezuela and the spoils of oil riches that they have, and they really like us, I don't know. Why not put it out there? Crazier things have happened. I mean, it is 2026. Some people over the weekend were talking. Did you talk to anybody about the UFO files? Did you come up in casual conversation with anybody?
9: No.
31: That's funny. Because for something that is so serious to many people, that was the same thing for me. It was like, yeah, I saw some stuff. I heard some stuff. Want to get a beer? Like that kind of situation. Like, what are you going to do? I mean, If they're here and the government's lied to us, it's not like the government hasn't lied to us about things before, allegedly. I'm just, yeah, saying. All right. Anytime you want to call, 866-588-8303. That's the phone number. Maybe you have a thought on this or anything else that we're talking about today. All right. Some other stories that we are following. Clearly, there's a lot that's going on here in the state of Florida. Scheduled, by the way, tomorrow. Do we throw this out there? Scheduled tomorrow, we're going to be in Tallahassee. That's the plan. Well, I'll be in Tallahassee tomorrow to broadcast live from the Capitol. And there is a lot happening. Tomorrow's the first day of the special. We've got a lot that's happening with the budget and the discussions about the budget. And then, hey, coming up soon enough, we're going to be talking about property tax. I'm not letting it go. So I'm going to Tallahassee to make sure we're not letting it go. And we're going to talk about that, among other things. So tomorrow, pretty packed show, I would say, D, right? Scheduled to join us. We got a good lineup tomorrow. Looking good?
9: Yeah, we're stacked.
31: Yeah, we're stacked. Stacked to packed. So tomorrow, stacked to packed show, live from Tallahassee. And we're going to dig into a lot of what's happening here on the hey, endorsement front. We've got some news out of the state when it comes to governor here in the state of Florida. The Volusia County Deputies Association has endorsed Florida's Lieutenant Governor Jay Collins in the gubernatorial race. That is another in a growing list of law enforcement support for the candidate. And so they said, quote, Lieutenant Governor Jay Collins' steady, solutions-focused approach to the challenges facing our communities has stood out. And this was from Sean Gowan, who's the president of the association that put the support out there, the IUPA Local 6035. That's deputies from Volusia. And they cited his military and public service background, as well as his support for law enforcement in making the endorsement. And of course, the lieutenant governor, grateful. So, yep, so that endorsement is out there. Also, in one other race that I can talk about right now, the Huck Pack for America. That is the Huckabee Family National Pack has backed entrepreneur and Republican Michael Carbonaro for Florida's 22nd congressional district. That is the Huck Pack. Chairman Dave Huckabee, who put this out there as he is now prepared to run in the 22nd district. That is the new district that's going to be partly southwest Florida, the Marco Island area leading into Glades and Hendry counties, and then over to the East Coast, Weston, and up the coast, I believe, close to West Palm. And their statement was, Michael's extraordinary success as an entrepreneur and his personal commitment to the values that build strong families and communities will represent Florida well in the House. So that is a backing for Michael Carbonaro from the Huckabee Family PAC. And is there any other, I just was wondering if there are any other polls lately out here in the state of Florida. I don't see any yet, but I do see a lot of California polling that came out. So why don't we shift to that for half a second here? All right, California is being discussed a lot. And I think the reason why people are talking about California so much and the governor's race there and even in L.A. is because, Dee, would you say it would be, I don't want to say tide shifting, but would you say it would be huge, bigly, ginormous?
9: I'd say pretty big.
31: If a Republican were the next governor of the state of California.
9: Absolutely.
31: Yeah, and it feels like it would be a shift in the attitude across the country. Because if you lose California, as far as the governor, and I mean, there's going to be still a ton of people in the legislature, but if you lost, clearly you lost because someone like Chad Bianco or Hilton resonated with you. And that's why. And right now, Interactive Polls is suggesting that with the top two advancing to the primary to the election in November, Steve Hilton is right now on top with 22% and Javier Becerra is in second place with 20%. So it could happen where Steve Hilton could be possibly the next governor there in California. And it was one other thing that was so many things with the elections that are going on. I want to see if I can find this clip for you, because this was one of those clips that you have LA's race for mayor. And that is, what's his name? Spencer Pratt. Now, Dee, I don't know if we talked a little bit about Spencer Pratt. Now, mind you, if you're here in the state of Florida, you're like, why are we talking about California politics? Because like I said, this could be, I don't want to say mind-altering. I know it's UFO time, but I'm just saying mood-shifting. If the mayor of L.A. becomes someone like Spencer Pratt, as opposed to who's been there, the Democrat establishment like Karen Bass or the other person that's running, I forget her name, and the governor becomes Steve Hilton, let's say, then the mood around the country is Democrats are falling apart. They're losing on the race for the redistricting of maps. There are people who are rejecting their policies still continuously. All the talk of rejecting Republicans and Donald Trump seems to be ridiculous, because we see all of his candidates that he's endorsed winning, and we see places like California losing. I mean, Democrats, as it were. Did we talk about this? Did you know who Spencer Pratt was in the past?
9: No.
31: Okay. So Spencer Pratt was, and forgive me, I should know this. I guess he was on like a reality TV show, him and his wife. And I don't know if this was in the 90s. I don't know. Nina would know. Nina, don't you know Spencer Pratt and his wife? I guess they were, there was like a reality TV show built around them or people associated with them, and it had to do with California or LA or whatever it was. And I, anyway, the point is, he makes great points. He lives in Pacific Palisades. Well, not anymore because the house burned down, and you can go through all the reasons why there was so much going on with fires in a place like California, where they know the fires are going to be there, wildfires all the time. There's always that wildfire season. You always have to worry about it, and you want to have reservoirs filled with water. And for some reason, the reservoirs weren't filled. But here's one of those moments where he's speaking to the All In podcast and making a point that, again, he's not wrong about this. He's not wrong about where he is, where he stands, and what people in a place that's been dominated by Democrats think. This is kind of spot on. Listen.
10: I keep trying to tell everyone that, you know, they try to put me in a box. I didn't run to be a political party. I didn't run to be a politician. I ran because I experienced what city leadership failure at the ultimate level is. That's why I stepped up. That's what cuts through. So the media and everyone wants to jump on and be like, oh, Spencer's our guy. No, I'm the citizen. I'm the angry taxpayer. You can be a Democrat and love me. You can be a Republican and love me. The only people that don't love me are communists and socialists, and I don't want them to love me.
31: Woo! Come on. Hey now, everybody. How about that? You like apples? How about them apples? So he's not wrong, because if you're in a heavily Democrat city, that's your position. Like, I'm just about common sense. Like, I don't want, you know, everybody can love me, but I certainly don't want the communists and socialists to love me. So I'm all about that. And, you know, you've got to be the mayor, let's just say, of everyone in the city. Now, is he going to win? I would suggest it's going to be really, really difficult for a Spencer Pratt to win in a city like L.A., because the forces are going to be working overtime to make sure that they're going to steal the, I mean, and they're going to work hard to get out the vote, because that's the last thing that they need. But let me put this out there before we go to break, and let me posit this thought as well. Because, D, this is like a, what's it called? A thought project? I forget what you call the phrase where I'm trying to get you to think about something. I like thought project. I just made it up. I don't know. Listen to this. This is the meltdown about Spencer Pratt with the lefties on CNN, except for Lydia Monahan, who's not a lefty there. She's like the one conservative there. And you can see by the chyron, MAGA praises reality show candidate in L.A. mayor's race. You sure you want to put something up about praising a reality show candidate? Because they win. See what I did there, D? They win. Get it? Okay, listen, check this out.
11: I mean, his odds are going up. We'll see. This is a really uphill battle for him. But I think Republicans should be taking copious notes, because he's literally, you just got to embrace common sense and be normal. And he is calling out the fact that leftists in LA seem to be fine with letting people, you know, shoot up in front of schools.
31: It's true.
11: They're fine with dogs getting injected with fentanyl. They're doing nothing. And he's calling out some very obvious things that the vast majority of Americans can agree on. And he's going viral because of it. People want common sense.
12: Is this common sense for
31: real? Now, here comes the lefty freaking out. Is this common sense?
12: Common sense for real. Like, as an LA voter, as someone that will vote for mayor in Los Angeles, I'm telling you, this is the opposite of common sense. This is so embarrassing. I am so exhausted of being surrounded by this level of idiocy. It is not. This guy is not practical. His man's plan was to live off his reality fame. When that dwindled, he wanted to be an influencer. When that dwindled, he tried to make his wife a singer.
31: Okay, so she's freaking out because he's a reality TV show and trying to cling on to fame or whatever. But yeah, but his house burned down in Pacific Palisades, and he sees how terrible the city's been run. So is he allowed to be someone in politics? And oh, by the way, D, this is thought experiment that I wanted to post and have people think about as we go into the break. If you've got somebody who clearly is living out what is the horrors of a city, like your house burning down, Pacific Palisades, and what couldn't have been done or could have been done, but you don't have a whole lot of political experience. Doesn't it stand to reason that you would surround yourself with people who know about the political experience in the city, and then that's how you would get things done? It's been done before. So, if you're a common sense individual, what's wrong with that? Look
30: at that. You're listening to Florida's Voice with Drew Steele.
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13: 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And where Orlando turns first for breaking news, weather, and traffic 24 hours a day.

0: Oh, students and teachers breathing a little bit easier this morning. We'll tell you why in our big three that comes your way next.
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0: Well, this should be an interesting meeting this week. President Trump will head to China later on today for his summit with President Xi. Elon Musk, Apple's Tim Cook, and other high-powered business leaders will accompany the president on this trip to China. Meanwhile, the president says he's going to move to suspend the federal tax on gasoline to help with surging fuel prices. Congress would have to approve that move. The president also saying that the month-long ceasefire between the U.S. and Iran is on, quote, massive life support. And the company that owns Canvas says it's reached an agreement with hackers who claim to have compromised the online learning platform. The hacker group demanded payment from Canvas by today in exchange for not releasing the stolen data.
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8: Good morning, I'm Greg Rhodes. As president of the most magical place on earth is set to retire later this year.
9: After 36 years at the resort, Jeff Valley says he will be running Walt Disney World through late July, and a replacement has not been announced. I'm Carl Willis for WDBO 107.3 FM and AM 580.
8: We may not have seen the last of Sheila Sherfillis McCormick. The former congresswoman was in Broward County last night for a gathering of South Florida Democrats. She says that she plans to run for the District 20 seat that she resigned from last month. Sherfillis McCormick has been accused of misusing COVID relief funds. Still, she says that she wants to make sure black voices are not diluted. Members of the Trump administration, including Secretary of War Pete Hegseth and FBI Director Kash Patel, due on Capitol Hill today as budget hearings continue.
10: Secretary Hegseth will answer questions on the Pentagon's budget request before two key subcommittees. Almost 2 weeks ago, he discussed the budget before the House and Senate Armed Services Committees, also fielding questions from lawmakers on other topics, including the war in Iran and the recent firings of some in military leadership. Today, he'll be joined by Joint Chiefs of Staff Chair General Dan Kane in appearances before the House and Senate Appropriations Subcommittees on Defense. FBI Director Kash Patel will also answer budget questions before the Senate Appropriations Subcommittee on Commerce, Justice, Science, and Related Agencies. Tanya J. Powers, Fox News.
8: And Dua Lipa is suing Samsung after they allegedly used her likeness to sell TVs without compensation.
11: Watch me.
8: According to the complaint, Samsung used Lipa's image on the cardboard packaging of its television since last year. She then demanded the company to stop, but Samsung was reportedly, quote, dismissive and callous and refused the request. The Grammy-winning singer filed a $15 million lawsuit against the electronics manufacturer on Friday, claims that they've profited from the appearance that Lipa had endorsed their product. Also alleges a copyright violation, trademark claims, and a violation of the California Right of Publicity statute and more.
0: Little leap of NIL there, right? Mm-hmm. Name, image, and likeness. All right. Thank you, Greg. 520 now on this Tuesday morning. Thanks for getting up with us. What do you say we get that extended forecast for you? It is brought to you by Universal Roof and Contracting. Channel 9 Eyewitness News, Chief Meteorologist Tom Terry.
11: Good morning, Scott. We have some wet weather coming today with a storm system over the northeastern Gulf now and moving our way with some scattered showers and some locally heavy thunderstorms. The closer we get to the early mid-afternoon time frame, the evening commute tonight through around 7 o'clock or so, pretty good chance of some locally heavy rain. Can't rule out some severe thunderstorms as well. We'll be monitoring it with our live dual-pole Doppler 9 radar. Overall, rain chance pretty high today. Still 50% rain chance tomorrow. And then as we head from Thursday through the weekend, temperatures warm back up to near 90, and we dry out again. From Severe Weather Center 9, I'm Certified Chief Meteorologist Tom Terry.
0: Pretty dry right now. The WDBO Interactive Weather Radar. I've got cloudy skies in downtown Orlando, where it's 75 degrees, and let's see, I've got 75 now at Orlando's Severe Weather Station. Ed Torrance is in that WDBO Traffic Center. He's watching your I-4 traffic cameras on a Tuesday morning. What's going on over there, Ed?
12: It's got overnight construction on 436 eastbound at Palm Springs Drive. It's got the left turn lane blocked. John Young Parkway northbound at Orange Center Boulevard, the left turn lane is blocked as well. And then on the turnpike, you got road work at mile marker 246 on that northbound side that's got a left lane blocked. I'm Ed Torrance with reliable traffic reports every 6 minutes in the morning on WDBO.
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0: Well, I don't have to tell you that inflation is up, so Clark Howard this morning says, cut your spending. 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
18: As inflation has come back to life, it's not roaring, but there's more inflation than we expected this year and more baked in because of the conflict in Iran. And so the result, even long after the war's over, is we're going to face higher prices. And you didn't need to hear that, right? But it's a fact. So I want you to really take some time. I want you to set aside at least 1 hour. Make an appointment with yourself to go through all your bills and credit cards, debit card statements. I want you to look at every single item you're buying. And I want you to see where are places you may be able to cut back. What are things you're spending money on that you don't even remember you're spending money on? And look where you can generate some savings that'll help balance your household budget.
0: He's a smart dude. Save more, spend less. You can hear our consumer warrior, Clark Howard, at 25 and 55 past each hour during Orlando's Morning News. With Scott Inez, good morning. It's 525 now at WDBO. Our top story, the president says he'll move to suspend the federal tax on gas to help with the fuel prices, and Congress would have to approve that move. The president also saying that the ceasefire between the U.S. and Iran is on, quote, massive life support. We'll have much more on our top story with Greg coming up here in 4 minutes on WDBO. And coming up at 8 o'clock this morning, who couldn't use an extra $1,000 to help fight that inflation? It's WDBO Pays Your Bills. It is back this morning. We give you a shot at $1,000. We do it five times a day. 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
10: I'm Channel 9 meteorologist Cassandra Crimmie, tracking a front in the Gulf that will sweep through central Florida today, bringing us an improved chance for scattered showers and isolated storms. Sitting at a level 1 today for isolated severe thunderstorms, watching for heavy pockets of rain, strong thunderstorm wind gusts through the afternoon, and temperatures taking quite a hit. We'll have daytime highs staying in the 80s today, Orlando reaching 85 degrees. From Channel 9 Eyewitness News, I'm meteorologist Cassandra Crimmie.
0: Currently, we're at 76 degrees in Kissimmee, and I'm looking at 75 degrees at Orlando's Severe Weather Station. Ed Torrance is in the WDBO Traffic Center watching your I-4 traffic cameras. What's going on a Tuesday morning, Ed?
12: It's got overnight construction on the 417 northbound at 1792. It's got a right lane blocked. 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I'm Ed Torrance with Reliable Traffic Reports every 6 minutes in the morning on WDBO.

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6: 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It is 5 WDBO. O'clock. I'm Scott Inez, Orlando's morning news here on WDBO, 107.3 FM and AM 580, Orlando's news and talk. Our top story, President Trump says the ceasefire with Iran is barely holding on. He made the comment to reporters in the Oval Office on Monday.
7: Right now, it's our life support.
8: And WDBO's continuing coverage of the conflict in Iran. This comes after he rejected Iran's response to a U.S. proposal to end the war over the weekend. Yesterday, he called Iran's response a, quote, piece of garbage. Tehran, for its part, insisting that its response was generous and responsible. President Trump continued, saying that he's looked at suspending the federal gas tax in response to the war.
7: Yeah, I'm going to reduce until the... Let me tell you, as soon as this is over with Iran, as soon as it's over, you're going to see gasoline and oil drop like a rock.
8: This as drivers continue to see soaring prices at the gas pump as the war in Iran stretches on. AAA reporting that the national average price for a gallon of gas today is now $4.50. Suspending the tax that adds on about 18 cents per gallon of gas requires an act of Congress. Coming up, the parent company of Canvas reportedly agreeing to terms with the hackers who took over their data. We'll have that update for you and more coming up next here on Orlando's Morning News.
9: I'm Channel 9 meteorologist Cassandra Crimi, tracking an increased chance for rain and storms for your Tuesday. I'll time it out for you coming up.
10: And you got overnight construction on the 417 northbound at Celebration Avenue. Right lane is blocked from the WDBO Traffic Center. I'm Ed Torrance.
6: 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I'm Scott Inez. 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
8: Good morning. I'm Greg Rhodes. There's over 20 people arrested in Florida now after a teen takeover that became a chaotic event over the weekend. Madison Scarpino with more.
11: Police say that this large group was causing significant disruptions and fights after meeting in Curtis Hickson Park right by the Tampa Riverwalk downtown. Some kids are hitting each other, yelling. And again, more than 22 of them are now facing charges involving public fighting, possession of narcotics, resisting arrest, and unlawful possession of a weapon. The Tampa police chief says this reckless and criminal behavior will not be tolerated, saying in part, quote, what began as a large gathering quickly escalated into disorder and activity that placed others at risk. Parents need to know where their children are and who they are with. Unfortunately, the poor decisions made by these 22 individuals could have a lasting consequences that follow them well into adulthood.
8: Police saying that they recovered two guns and some drugs from the scene. The ages of those arrested ranging between the age of 12 to 21 years old. Rick Scott believing that there's only one way that his voter ID bill will become law. Senator Scott went on the Salem News Channel yesterday to discuss the Save America Act. He says it seems like the only way that it'll pass is to remove the filibuster. Scott saying that the bill will save our elections and make them secure, but Democrats are using the filibuster to block that. He adds that the bill is popular across party lines, but Democrats in the Senate know they can't win if that law is passed. The parent company of Canvas reportedly agreeing to terms with the hackers who took over their data.
3: The learning platform suffered a security breach last week when hackers said that they stole personal information from millions of students and teachers, including those in Orange, Osceola, and Seminole County. Parent company Instructure says the agreement includes the return of that data and proof that it's been destroyed. I'm Carl Willis for WDBO 107.3 FM and AM 580.
8: New details emerging in the fatal accident at Denver International Airport after a man was struck by a plane during takeoff. Here's Fox 31's Denver's Anna Kuhn with more.
12: Airport surveillance video shows thermal imaging of a person walking onto the runway at DIA Friday night as the Frontier jet comes speeding down the runway. Audio from first responders details the aftermath of that fatal collision.
13: I do have limbs on the runway. I believe the aircraft struck an individual.
12: Officials say the person scaled the chain link and barbed wire perimeter fence. The person was also picked up with thermal imaging, and someone speaking on the airport communication system did seem to identify that person at 11:18 p.m. The crash happened at 11:19.
8: The Senate advancing the nomination of Kevin Warsh to the Federal Reserve Board of Governors.
14: On this vote, the yeas are 49, the nays are 44, and the motion is agreed to.
8: Monday's procedural vote came after the Senate Banking Committee had previously approved his nomination along party lines. Democratic Senators John Fetterman of Pennsylvania and Chris Coons of Delaware were the only members of their party to support moving the nomination forward. No Republicans opposed. And a California mayor resigning and entering into a plea deal after being accused of being a spy for China.
15: The former mayor of Arcadia, California, Eileen Wang, has agreed to plead guilty to a federal charge of acting as an illegal Chinese agent. The Justice Department says Wang faces up to 10 years in federal prison and a potential $250,000 fine. According to court documents, Wang worked alongside Yao Ning Mike Sun, a convicted Chinese agent, to operate a website that was a propaganda arm for the Chinese Communist Party. City officials said the conduct outlined in the case occurred before Wang took office in December 2022. They say no city resources or decision-making processes were affected. Deborah Valentine, Fox News.
6: 5:35 now, WDBO. I'm Scott Inez. Orlando's Morning News. We do have your weather and your traffic every 6 minutes in the morning.
9: I'm Channel 9 meteorologist Cassandra Crimi tracking big changes for Central Florida. A front expected to sweep into the area this afternoon, improving our rain and storm chances. A 70% chance for widely scattered showers and isolated storms. Could even get a few strong to severe storms developing this afternoon. Temperatures taking a big slice down. We're looking at highs staying in the 80s, a high of 85 degrees. Then tomorrow, 87 with a 40% chance for sea breeze showers and storms. From Channel 9 Eyewitness News and meteorologist Cassandra Crimi.
6: And right now, Cassandra, I'm looking at 76 degrees in Maitland. It is 75 at Orlando Severe Weather Station. He's in that WDBO Traffic Center. How are we doing out there right now, Ed Torrance?
10: It's got overnight construction on the Turnpike northbound at mile marker 253. He's got three left lanes blocked. Also got road work on US 17 northbound at the 417. Two left lanes blocked in that area. I'm Ed Torrance with Reliable Traffic Reports every 6 minutes in the morning on WDBO.
6: Well, unfortunately, it looks like the hackers win yet again. Keeps happening. We'll talk about it in depth next.
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19: Canvas is our learning management system. It's used by our teachers, students, families to communicate, provide lessons, provide their learning opportunities both within the classroom and outside of the classroom.
6: That is the Chief Communications Officer for the Orange County Public Schools, Scott Howard, on with me last Friday morning. Good morning. It is 5:39. I'm Scott Inez, Orlando's Morning News, here on WDBO. Let's go in depth on our top local story. Well, last week we told you about Canvas, that online learning platform used by millions of students and teachers nationwide. Several Central Florida schools and school systems like OCPS, UCF, the Seminole County Public Schools, Valencia College, Marion County Schools, they all use Canvas. Last week, Canvas was apparently hacked. The alleged cyber attack sparked a lot of concern that some sensitive personal information belonging to students and parents and teachers and administrators could be at risk of getting out there. The hacker group demanded payment from Canvas in exchange for not releasing the stolen data, and the deadline was today. Well, it appears now that Instructure, which owns Canvas, it appears that Instructure has now reached some sort of an agreement with the hacker group. In other words, it looks like they paid them off. According to Instructure this morning, the agreement with the hacker group includes the return of data, digital confirmation of the data being destroyed, and assurances that impacted Instructure customers will not be extorted publicly or privately. Instructure says the agreement applies to all affected customers, meaning individual schools or organizations do not need to contact the hacker themselves. And this company is emphasizing that while there is never complete certainty when dealing with these criminals, it took the step of providing customers with additional peace of mind. And they say they're working with cybersecurity experts on forensic analysis, strengthening their system, so forth and so on. So what do you do? I mean, these hacker groups, man, they're the pawn scum of the world. And if you're Canvas, or for that matter, any company, what the heck do you do? I mean, typically you don't hear news about companies paying off hacker groups because they don't want to publicize it for obvious reasons. But it certainly does appear that Instructure did just that. They paid them off. But again, I mean, what's your alternative at this point? It's just a shame that these hacker groups have so much power out there right now. So much power. I mean, the world is digitally connected like never before. We're all connected, and unfortunately, there are always going to be elements of society, i.e. hackers, who want to upend it to make a quick buck off somebody else's hard work. That's exactly what has happened here. It's sad but true. So, yeah, hackers, pawn scum of society. What say you about this topic? It looks like Canvas has paid him off. Tap that open mic in the WDBO app because this is where Orlando sounds off. It's 5:43 now. Let's go ahead and get that extended forecast for you. 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Channel 9 Eyewitness News Chief Meteorologist Tom Terry.
20: Take that umbrella, Scott. Get it out of the back seat. Get it ready to roll this afternoon. We've got a storm system moving our way from the Gulf and watching closely for some heavy thunderstorms, possibly a few severe thunderstorms later toward the late afternoon, the early evening commute tonight. I think between about 3 and around 7 o'clock is our go time for some heavy storms. Rain chance today at least 70% to 80% with a high in the mid-80s. Won't be quite as hot today, but I still think we'll have enough instability for some heavy storms. We'll be monitoring with live dual pole Doppler 9 radar. Tomorrow, still scattered showers in the afternoon, a high 87. Then we dry out Thursday, Friday, Saturday, back near 90. From Severe Weather Center 9, I'm certified Chief Meteorologist Tom Terry.
6: And right now, we are looking at downtown Orlando, where it is 76 degrees. I've got 75 now. At Orlando's Severe Weather Station, Ed Torrance is in that WDBO traffic center. What's happening over there, Ed?
10: Scott, we got overnight construction on US 17 northbound at Town Center Boulevard. You got a left lane blocked. John Young Parkway southbound at Orange Center Boulevard. You got the right turn lane blocked there. 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I'm Ed Torrance with Reliable Traffic Reports every 6 minutes in the morning on WDBO.

0: Well, the president says he's going to move to suspend the federal tax on gas. We'll talk about it in our Big Three. It comes your way next.
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0: Well, Democrats in Virginia now are asking the U.S. Supreme Court to override a decision by the state's highest court, a decision that actually was struck down on a redistricting plan. Most legal experts say they believe the Dems have little chance of successful appeal to the U.S. Supreme Court. President Trump says he'll move to suspend the federal tax on gasoline to help with surging fuel prices. Congress would have to approve that move. The president also saying that the month-long ceasefire between the U.S. and Iran is on, quote, massive life support. And the company that owns Canvas says it's reached an agreement with hackers who claim to have compromised the online learning platform. The hacker group demanded payment from Canvas by today in exchange for not releasing the stolen information.
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6: Good morning, I'm Greg Rhodes. As we're now following reports as a scammer, he scammed hundreds of people out of money across the country. Now he's got some questions to answer.
7: Only Channel 9 Eyewitness News is pinning down the man accused of one of the largest Ponzi schemes in U.S. history. Federal investigators say Christopher Delgado took people for at least $328 million over a period of years up until the operation became insolvent late last year. I'm Channel 9 anchor and investigative reporter Darlene Jones, and I'm going one-on-one with Delgado. He is direct, unfiltered, and he's telling us what he told the feds. It's all live tonight, starting on Eyewitness News at 6.
6: The owner of a popular music venue in the Mills 50 district of Orlando has now been detained by ICE after a raid by Florida's Division of Alcoholic Beverages and Tobacco. Cleon Uncle Lou Williams, owner of Uncle Lou's Entertainment Hall and Grumpy's Underground Eatery and Lounge, was arrested after that raid by agents found the establishments serving hard liquor for only having a wine and beer license. Later, a detainer was placed by Immigration and Customs Enforcement after it was found that the 62-year-old Uncle Lou, born in Jamaica, had an expired visa. Privacy experts raising concerns about new steps to prevent retail theft. Home Depot and Lowe's are now among the stores installing special cameras in parking lots with automated license plate readers. Here's Rena Roy with more.
8: Home Depot and Lowe's insist they do not share information with third parties. Lowe's saying it only discloses your personal information if required by law or legal process. Home Depot saying, "We do not grant access to our license plate readers to federal law enforcement." But experts say, with tens of thousands of cameras now installed across the country, adding more license plate readers will help law enforcement build what could become a nationwide mass surveillance system.
6: And Scott, this is in response to a theft ring that recently targeted Home Depots in 9 separate states with millions of dollars in merchandise reportedly stolen.
0: Seems to be a theme this morning. Lots of scammers out there. Beware, folks. Thank you, Greg. It's 5:50 now, WDBO. What do you say we get that extended forecast for you on a Tuesday morning? It is brought to you by Universal Roof and Contracting. Channel 9 Eyewitness News Chief Meteorologist Tom Terry.
3: Good morning, Scott. We have some wet weather coming today with a storm system over the northeastern Gulf now and moving our way with some scattered showers and some locally heavy thunderstorms. The closer we get to the early mid-afternoon time frame, the evening commute tonight through around 7 o'clock or so, pretty good chance of some locally heavy rain. Can't rule out some severe thunderstorms as well. We'll be monitoring it with our live dual-pole Doppler 9 radar. Overall rain chance pretty high today. Still 50% rain chance tomorrow. And then as we head from Thursday through the weekend, temperatures warm back up to near 90 and we dry out again. From Severe Weather Center 9, I'm certified Chief Meteorologist Tom Terry.
0: Currently in Oviedo, I'm looking at 76 degrees.

0: 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I'm Ed Torrance with Reliable Traffic Reports every 6 minutes in the morning on WDBO.
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1: Save more, spend less. You can hear our consumer warrior, Clark Howard, at 25 and 55 past each hour during Orlando's Morning News with Scott Inez. Our top story this morning, the president saying he'll move to suspend the federal tax on gasoline to help with surging fuel prices amid the war with Iran. Of course, Congress would have to approve that move. I'm looking at some of the gas prices here. The national average, according to AAA this morning, is 450. So it's down a little bit from yesterday. Yesterday is at 452. Today it's at 450 a gallon. And right now, Florida's average is 435. 435 a gallon, according to AAA. That is down from earlier this week. So that is certainly good news. Moving in the right direction. AAA still says that the average price for a gallon of gas in Seminole is $4.51, Orange $4.52, Osceola $4.53, but those numbers will move downward later on this morning, I assume, because, again, Florida's average is around $4.35 this morning. So the president also will head to China later today for his summit with President Xi. We'll have much more on our top story with Greg coming up here in about 4 minutes. And don't forget, your chance at $1,000 comes your way at 8 o'clock and WDBO pays your bills. Who couldn't use $1,000 right now? It's 5:57 now, WDBO. Good Tuesday morning.
10: I'm Channel 9 meteorologist Cassandra Crimi tracking a front in the Gulf that will sweep through central Florida today, bringing us an improved chance for scattered showers and isolated storms. Sitting at a level 1 today for isolated severe thunderstorms, watching for heavy pockets of rain, strong thunderstorm wind gusts through the afternoon.

0: And temperatures taking quite a hit. We'll have daytime highs staying in the 80s today. Orlando reaching 85 degrees. From Channel 9 Eyewitness News and meteorologist Cassandra Crimi.
1: Currently, I'm looking at the WDBO interactive weather radar. I see all those storms that Tom is talking about in the Gulf of America right now and in northern Florida right now. We're cloudy skies in downtown Orlando and 76 degrees, and I've got 75 at Orlando's severe weather station. Ed Torrance is in that WDBO traffic center. How are we doing over there, Ed?
2: Scott, overnight construction on I-95 heading southbound at mile marker 190 has got a right lane blocked. Also got road work on the 417 southbound at mile marker 4. A right lane blocked in that area. And Colonial Drive westbound at Summerlin Avenue, construction's got a left turn lane blocked. I'm Ed Torrance with Reliable Traffic Reports every 6 minutes in the morning on WDBO.
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6: 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This is the 6 a.m. expanded news feed. 15 minutes of nonstop, in-depth coverage on today's top stories, the exclusive weather forecast, and I-4 traffic update. Orlando's only commercial-free 6 a.m. expanded news feed starts with the three big things you need to know right now.
1: And the company that owns Canvas says it's reached an agreement with hackers who claim to have compromised the online learning platform. The hacker group demanded payment from Canvas by today in exchange for not releasing the stolen data. It would appear that Canvas has paid the hackers off. What do you think about that? Let me know. Tap that open mic there in the WDBO app. President Trump will head to China later on today for his summit with President Xi. Elon Musk, Apple's Tim Cook, and other high-powered business leaders will accompany the president on this trip. Speaking of the president, it is our top story. He says that the ceasefire with Iran is barely holding on. He made the comment to reporters in the Oval Office on Monday.
7: Right now, it's our life support.
8: And WDBO's continuing coverage of the conflict in Iran. This comes after the president rejected Iran's response to a U.S. proposal to end the war over the weekend. Yesterday, he called Iran's response a, quote, piece of garbage. Tehran, for its part, insisting its response was generous and responsible. President Trump continuing, saying that he's looked at suspending the federal gas tax now in response to the war.
7: Yeah, I'm going to reduce until the... Let me tell you, as soon as this is over with Iran, as soon as it's over, you're going to see gasoline and oil drop like a rock.
8: As drivers continue to see soaring prices at the gas pump as the war in Iran stretches on, AAA reporting the national average of the national average price for a gallon of gas today now at $4.50. Suspending the tax that adds on about 18 cents per gallon of gas would require an act of Congress. Coming up, Orlando's Lake Eola Swans getting a new home. We'll have that update for you and more coming up next here on Orlando's Morning News.
0: I'm Channel 9 meteorologist Cassandra Crimi tracking a front that will bring us an increased chance for rain and storms today and slightly cooler temperatures. I'll take you through your forecast details coming up.
2: And seeing traffic slowing on I-4 eastbound approaching Princeton. Got a new crash in that area from the WDBO Traffic Center. I'm Ed Torrance.
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8: Good morning. I'm Greg Rhodes. As fishermen will have more time to catch red snapper in Florida this season.
9: During a stop in Fernandina Beach Monday morning, Governor DeSantis said federal regulators have approved a longer Atlantic red snapper season, allowing anglers to fish for 39 days this year. The season begins May 22nd and runs to June 20th and will return with several three-day weekends in October. DeSantis says the change brings Atlantic fishing rules closer to the longer red snapper season already allowed in the Gulf of America. Laurel Lee, WDBO News.
8: A man killed on the job at Orlando International Airport, being remembered as a hardworking family man. That's how Raymond Santiago recently described Daniel Maldonado. The 49-year-old Maldonado died last week when an aircraft towing vehicle hit the passenger boarding bridge that he was on. Maldonado and Santiago started working for Delta about 30 years ago after graduating from high school. Maldonado had family in Colombia, and Santiago says that Maldonado took that job so that he could travel back and forth. The FAA and OSHA are continuing their investigation of that accident. Orlando's Lake Eola Swans getting a new home.
10: City officials say an FWC-licensed facility in Lake Butler will take the swans. That includes 9 adult swans, 5 babies, and 19 eggs. Orlando decided to relocate the birds after its captive swan program was suspended Friday. Almost 30 of the animals died during a bird flu outbreak in the winter. FWC is reviewing the program to determine how the swans were cared for. I'm Carl Willis for WDBO 107.3 FM and AM 580.
8: The WDBO business update is brought to you by the Good Feet Store, a new report accusing Meta of not doing enough to stop scammers who use Facebook and Instagram to prey on senior citizens. That report out today from the Centers for Countering Digital Hate found that 30 of the most active scam accounts drew more than 200 million impressions on Facebook, most from people over the age of 65. The fake ads often use pictures of celebrities ranging from President Trump to Brad Pitt in an effort to get someone to click on a link or to call a phone number. Medicare-related scams are also common, with seniors promised things like free groceries, rent, and gas. Meta saying that it tries to remove scam accounts as soon as possible. The U.S. Supreme Court has temporarily extended an order that maintains nationwide access to the abortion pill mifepristone by mail and through telehealth visits. Women's health expert and chief medical officer for HERS Doctor, Jessica Shepherd, tells ABC News what the Supreme Court's action means for patients.
11: This is actually a very utilized medication that has been used for decades, and the safety of this medication has been treated and tested over and over again. So there is no safety issue when we look at it. The real issue is why are these judgments being made, especially when it comes to women's health, in making the decision for themselves.
8: Lower federal appeals court ruling prohibited health providers from dispensing the abortion pill by mail. Activists say that nearly one-third of the abortions in the United States each year are done through telehealth. And the votes are in, and your winner of the 24th season of American Idol is...
12: After the nationwide vote and an incredible season, the winner of American Idol 2026 is...
8: Harper, along with Jordan McCullough and Kayla Richardson out of Pensacola, made it through to Monday night's three-hour finale. McCullough came in second and Richardson third. Harper, a stay-at-home mom from Missouri, and her song String Cheese is one of the most watched videos from the ABC show this year, Scott.
1: Man, Ryan Seacrest had me on the edge of my seat in here in the studio. Thank you, Greg. 6:06 now, WDBO. What do you say we get that extended forecast for you? 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Good morning, Tom Terry.
13: Take that umbrella, Scott. Get it out of the back seat. Get it ready to roll this afternoon. We've got a storm system moving our way from the Gulf and watching closely for some heavy thunderstorms, possibly a few severe thunderstorms later toward the late afternoon, the early evening commute tonight. I think between about 3 and around 7 o'clock is our go time for some heavy storms. Rain chance today at least 70 to 80% with a high in the mid-80s. Won't be quite as hot today, but I still think we'll have enough instability for some heavy storms. We'll be monitoring with live dual-pole Doppler 9 radar. Tomorrow, still scattered showers in the afternoon, a high 87. Then we dry out Thursday, Friday, Saturday, back near 90. From Severe Weather Center 9, I'm certified Chief Meteorologist Tom Terry.
1: Currently, we're at 75 degrees in Apopka. I've got 75 now at Orlando's Severe Weather Station. He's in that WDBO Traffic Center. What's happening over there at Torrance?
2: It's got traffic slowing already. I-4 eastbound at 536. And then you got delays downtown approaching Colonial Drive to just before Princeton. Crash there has got only the right lane getting by. I-4 heading westbound is still up to speed. This traffic report is brought to you by True Green. True Green, the easiest way to get a golf course quality lawn. Don't wait. 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I'm Ed Torrance with Reliable Traffic Reports every 6 minutes in the morning on WDBO.
1: Thanks for getting up with us on a Tuesday morning. It is 6:08 now. I'm Scott Inez, Orlando's Morning News on WDBO, 107.3 FM and AM 580. Orlando's News and Talk. What do you say we go in depth on our top story this morning? President Trump says he's going to move to suspend the federal tax on gas to help Americans with surging fuel prices caused by the Iran war. Of note is the fact that the president cannot suspend the federal tax on his own. Congress would have to step in here. I don't know why Congress would block this from happening. Though this is Congress, anything is possible, but lawmakers from both parties have said that they are in favor of a gas tax suspension. This morning, the average national gas price is $4.50 a gallon. That is 50% higher than the average price of just under $3 a gallon before the war began. The average price for a gallon of gas here in Florida this morning, according to AAA, is $4.35. Of course, every little bit would help, especially going into summer travel season. The federal gas tax is currently set at 18.4 cents per gallon on gasoline and 24.4 cents per gallon on diesel, an amount that does not include state taxes, which often are higher. The tax provides more than $23 billion per year in revenue for federal highway and public transit programs. And asked by reporters at the White House how long the tax should be suspended, the president said, until it's appropriate. Now, meantime, reading between the lines here, the war with Iran is nowhere near completion. And the president saying the ceasefire with Iran is on, quote, massive life support. Listen in here. Go.
7: Unbelievably weak, I would say. I would call it the weakest right now. After reading that piece of garbage they sent us, I didn't even finish reading it. I said, I'm not going to waste my time reading it. I would say it's one of the weakest right now. It's on life support. They understand these are all medical people. Dr. Oz, life support is not a good thing. Do you agree?
14: Bad prognostic.
7: I would say the ceasefire is on massive life support, where the doctor walks in and says, sir, your loved one has approximately a 1% chance living.
14: Agreed to allow the removal of all their enriched uranium.
7: Yeah, yeah. Well, they did it 2 days ago. They did 2 days ago. They said, you're going to have to take it. We were going to go with them, but they changed their mind because they didn't put it in the paper. So when they sent us this document that we waited 4 days for, that should have taken 10 minutes to do, it looked very simple. We get that. They guarantee no nuclear weapons for a very long period of time, and a couple of other minor things, but they just can't get there. So they agree with us, and then they take it back. They said to us that it was so badly obliterated, it was the word they actually used, that was my original word, that it got challenged by some of the fake news. And it wasn't challenged with any knowledge, it was just challenged like they were hoping that this wouldn't have been so successful. No, it was obliterated. We have the greatest military in the world. I built it largely in my first term, and I didn't know I'd be using it quite this much in my second term. But very simply, when they say, does he have a plan? Yeah, I have a plan. The plan is very simple. You know, in war, you have to change. You have to be flexible. You have a lot of plans, but you have to do different plans in different days. But I have a great plan. But the plan is they cannot have a nuclear weapon. And they didn't say that in their letter.
15: Mr. President, is this the leadership changes that you've talked about in Iran? Is this still a leadership that you believe you can negotiate with, can ultimately reach a peace deal with?
7: Well, you have two. You have the moderates and you have the lunatics. And I think the moderates are more respected. The lunatics want to fight till the end. You know, there will be a very, it'll be a very quick fight.
1: All right, there is the president in the Oval Office yesterday. The president saying that he will move to suspend the federal tax on gas. And, of course, the president also saying that the month-long ceasefire between the U.S. and Iran is on massive life support. 1%, the president said, and the president saying that Iran's peace negotiations are complicated by a struggle between the moderates and the lunatics. What do you think? Let me know. Tap that open mic in the WDBO app because this is where Orlando sounds off. It's 6:13 now, WDBO. I'm Scott Inez, Orlando's Morning News. We've got your weather and your traffic every 6 minutes during your morning drive.
0: I'm Channel 9 meteorologist Cassandra Crimi tracking big changes for Central Florida. A front expected to sweep into the area this afternoon, improving our rain and storm chances. A 70% chance for widely scattered showers and isolated storms. Could even get a few strong to severe storms developing this afternoon. Temperatures taking a big slice down. We're looking at highs staying in the 80s, a high of 85 degrees. Then tomorrow, 87 with a 40% chance for sea breeze showers and storms. From Channel 9 Eyewitness News and meteorologist Cassandra Crimi.
1: And right now we are looking at downtown Orlando, where it is 76, and I've got 75 degrees at Orlando's severe weather station, and we are dealing with an early morning red alert on this Tuesday. I-4 eastbound approaching Princeton. What's going on over there, Ed Torrance?
2: Scott, the crash has got only the right lane open as you got rescue crews on the scene. If you got a transponder, go ahead and take the express lanes as your alternate. Those delays begin at the 408, and then I-4 eastbound also slow Osceola Parkway to 536. I'm Ed Torrance with Reliable Traffic Reports every 6 minutes in the morning on WDBO.
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1: Virginia Democrats are asking the U.S. Supreme Court now to override a decision by the state's highest court, a decision that struck down a redistricting plan. Most legal experts say they believe the Dems have little chance of a successful appeal to the U.S. High Court. President Trump will head to China later on today for his summit with President Xi. Elon Musk, Apple's Tim Cook, and other high-powered business leaders to accompany the president on this trip. And the company that owns Canvas says it has reached an agreement with hackers who claim to have compromised the online learning platform. The hacker group demanded payment from Canvas by today in exchange for not releasing the stolen data. You're sounding off on the WDBO open mic this morning.
16: Don't you think it would have been easier for the government to find the people that hacked Canvas and then shut them down rather than pay? I mean, nothing good comes out of that. Now you're just emboldening them to try it again, and it's only going to cost the consumers more money.
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8: And good morning. I'm Greg Rhodes. Local leaders are doing everything they can to manage the recent rise of, quote, teen takeovers.
25: Yet another takeover took place at Pine Hills this past weekend. This just after more than 1,000 teenagers gathered and caused violence at Icon Park. District 6 Commissioner Mike Scott has had enough, saying that these hostile takeovers require community-wide effort to stop.
26: It's the larger thing of making sure that we have things for the kids to do, right? Making sure that parents are engaged with their kids and knowing where their kids are and who they're with.
25: Specific details on how law enforcement and local officials plan to handle these gatherings have not yet been provided. Hayden Wiggs, WDBO News.
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27: 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I'm Carl Willis for WDBO 107.3 FM and AM 580.
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8: Cleveland Cavaliers aren't going anywhere without a fight. The team took down the Pistons 112-103 at home in Game 4 of their Eastern Conference semifinal matchup. Donovan Mitchell with 43 points as the series now tied goes to 2 games apiece heading back to Detroit for tomorrow night. The LA Lakers are now out of the NBA playoffs after losing 4 straight games to the Oklahoma City Thunder. LA lost at home last night to the defending NBA champs. The final score 115-110, much closer than some of the earlier blowouts in this series. It's unclear if last night's game will be the last one that LeBron James plays as a Laker. His contract expires at the end of the season, and there's no word yet on any extensions. And President Trump welcoming the 2025-2026 National Football Champions, the Indiana Hoosiers, to the White House on Monday. The president congratulating the team and head coach Kurt Cignetti calling their season historic.
28: The Hoosiers delivered the program's first ever undefeated, untied season and capped it off with their first ever national title.
8: Heisman Trophy winner and number one overall NFL draft pick Fernando Mendoza absent from the event. Trump saying that the quarterback, though, called him to say that he couldn't afford to miss any practice with the Las Vegas Raiders here as a rookie.
1: Yeah, Mendoza's a good kid, man, a really good kid. I think he's going to do really well with the Raiders. By the way, LeBron James, does he retire or not? What do you think?
8: No, I think he plays another 2 years.
1: I think he plays another year, and I think he does it in Cleveland somehow.
8: I think he's going back to Cleveland for sure.
1: You're right. All right, thank you, Greg. 6:21 now. Let's go ahead and get that extended forecast. 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
3: Good morning, Scott. We have some wet weather coming today with a storm system over the northeastern Gulf now and moving our way with some scattered showers and some locally heavy thunderstorms. The closer we get to the early mid-afternoon time frame, the evening commute tonight through around 7 o'clock or so, pretty good chance of some locally heavy rain. Can't rule out some severe thunderstorms as well. We'll be monitoring it with our live dual-pole Doppler 9 radar. Overall, rain chance pretty high today. Still 50% rain chance tomorrow. And then as we head from Thursday through the weekend, temperatures warm back up to near 90, and we dry out again. From Severe Weather Center 9, I'm certified chief meteorologist Tom Terry.
1: Right now, we are looking at downtown Orlando, 76, and I've got 75 degrees. At Orlando's Severe Weather Station, we're in red alert early on a Tuesday morning. The problem spot is I-4 eastbound approaching Princeton. What's going on over there, Red?
2: Scott, the crash has got only a right lane open. Rescue crews still on scene. Delays remain as well. Now beginning at Cayley, solid to that point. If you got a transponder, go ahead and take the express lanes as your alternate. I-4 eastbound also seeing slowdowns from 192 to 536. I-4 westbound traffic starting to build a bit near Lake Mary Boulevard. 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I'm Ed Torrance with Reliable Traffic Reports every 6 minutes in the morning on WDBO.

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1: Good afternoon, 12 o'clock here at WDBO. You know what that means. Now is your chance of winning $1,000 with WDBO Pays Your Bills. 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Our top story, the Justice Department is charging two overseas companies and a shipping official with conspiracy to defraud the U.S. in connection with the deadly collapse of the Francis Scott Key Bridge in Maryland 2 years ago. Six construction workers died when the bridge collapsed. The cargo ship, the Dali, lost power and rammed into one of the bridge's supports. Prosecutors allege, according to the unsealed document, that the companies and operators knew about the faulty power mechanisms on board the ship before the accident. Adam Gustafson is the Principal Deputy Assistant Attorney General with the DOJ's Environment and Natural Resources Division, and says the crash crippled the area for weeks.
2: The economic and human costs of this catastrophe have been borne every day by ordinary men and women, and most of all, by the families of the six workers who were killed.
0: This is
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4: I'm Channel 9 Eyewitness News meteorologist Daniel McFarland, and we are tracking some severe weather potential for this afternoon. Full details for you coming up.
1: I'm Laurel Lee, 84 degrees right now in Orlando, and you hear those tones going off. That means we're under severe weather alerts right now. It's a severe thunderstorm warning for Seminole County and Orange County. 60-mile-an-hour winds and quarter-size hail. Those storms rolling through. We'll continue to keep you updated here on WDBO. 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